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4: I'm Christine Lisi. 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On the Major League scoreboard, Dodgers leading the Diamondbacks 1-0 top of the eighth on a Kyle Tucker solo home run. LA is looking to snap a 7-game losing streak. Josh Naylor's solo shots put the Mariners up 1-0 on the American League leading Rays that game in the bottom of the second from Seattle. A snapped the Red Sox 9-game winning streak 7-3. The Athletics bullpen, which entered today with the majors' highest ERA 5.64, got the job done. Allowed one run the last three innings. 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Brewers edged the Twins 4-3. Tigers routed the Giants 8-0. So Chicago leads the AL Central by 3 on Cleveland and Minnesota. 3.5 on Detroit. Blue Jays 7, Phillies 5 and 11. Toronto's Max Scherzer passed Walter Johnson for 10th on the all-time strikeout list with 3,516. Royals 6, Cubs 3. Clay Holmes 4 runs, 6 hits in 4 innings in his Chicago debut. Our next broadcast, Astros Padres, tomorrow on Sunday Night Baseball at 7:30 Eastern. For producer Renee Canales, technical director Camilo Ortiz, and associate producers Josh Kapke and Nick Carty, I'm Christine Lisi. 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
5: This week's Finley Cadillac Henderson Player Performance of the Week is for Major League Baseball, but not for a performance that has happened, but what we all expect to happen after the Dodgers acquire pitcher Tarek Skubal ahead of the trade deadline. The Dodgers acquired Skubal, the reigning back-to-back American League Cy Young Award winner, from the Detroit Tigers for a package of three prospects, outfielder Zaire Hope and right-handers River Ryan and Brady Smith. Now, normally, the Finley Cadillac Player Performance of the Week goes out to a big performance in a game or in a week, even in a career. But in this case, the Dodgers are a well-oiled machine, a.k.a. a fine Cadillac. And they just made that Cadillac even better. They went and customized it with some fantastic parts and accessories. Here's ESPN's Jeff Passan on SportsCenter talking about the acquisition of Skubal and what it means for the Dodgers.
8: It's funny to think you trade for the best pitcher in the world and it gives you depth.
9: Yeah.
8: Right? You know, in Milwaukee, it would have been, hey, you pair him with Jacob Mizorowski and they could be Dodger killers. In Atlanta, you pair him with Chris Sale. There's opportunity to have great rotations there. With the Dodgers, they already have a bunch of Cy Young Award winners. They already have Blake Snell and Yoshinobu Yamamoto, and they have Tyler Glasnow coming off the injured list. And, oh, by the way, Justin Wroblewski's been fantastic this season. And that Shohei Ohtani guy's pretty good, too. And Roki Sasaki's throwing 102 again. Oh. And I can go on and on and on.
10: Good problem to have.
8: The Dodgers have assembled the Avengers. Mm-hmm. It's as simple as that. Mm-hmm. And everybody else, looks at them as Thanos, actually.
9: Yeah, no kidding.
8: Real.
9: Right.
5: ESPN's Jeff Passan right there talking about Tarek Skubal. As a matter of fact, here's a very emotional Skubal after finding out Saturday night that he was traded to L.A.
10: Yeah, it's exciting. You know, I'm excited. They got a good group. You know, you hear everything across the way. I'm excited, though.
5: In 3 months, Skubal will head to the open market with a chance to sign the most lucrative deal ever given to a starting pitcher. Before then, he'll join a Dodgers club that boasts the highest run differential and second-best record in the major leagues and help Los Angeles try to become the first team in NL history to win 3 consecutive World Series. Obviously, they still have to play the games, but the way they're looking and the talent they have, they seem to be on their way, and the acquisition of Tarek Skubal is just going to make them that much more dangerous. That was the Finley Cadillac Player Performance of the Week, brought to you by Finley Cadillac Henderson, the prestigious Cadillac dealer of the year. 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
4: Clint Kubiak says, you're sitting out of practice. We're not calling it a suspension. We're not calling it, I don't know what you're calling it, timeout? I know, Dre, you haven't got a chance to react to this yet on ESPN Radio.
5: Yeah.
4: The fact that it's Kirk Cousins who pokes the bear, or rather, Max Crosby poked the bear, and Kirk Cousins was the first player to retaliate. Your impressions of QB1? Because he is, right now, QB1 out there in the desert.
12: Yeah, Kirk Cousins is the bear. Like, that's the outcome of this story, is that Max Crosby poked Kirk Cousins, and Kirk Cousins poked back. It's funny on his face just to hear those names. The first time I saw the headline, I was like, wait a minute, Kirk Cousins? and Max Crosby get into it? But I'm actually shocked that Cousins was held out of practice, because everyone that's ever played football knows that in practice, you can't touch the quarterback. Like, and Crosby hit him twice, and Cousins took exception to that. He shouldn't have had to. Where was his offensive line at? You know, like I don't understand why he had to be the one to speak up. The fact that he did is probably a good thing for the morale of the offense. And I'm just shocked that the coach sat him down when he was the one that was actually in the right.
4: I'm told that this is par for the course with one Max Crosby. And if anything, it suggests he's back to full form after missing the final two games of last season with an injury. And of course, not passing his physical when the proposed trade to the Baltimore Ravens was ultimately rescinded because of that physical that left question marks for the Ravens medical team. One final note, Lane Johnson returned to Eagles training camp today, but reportedly will play just one more season. The legendary right tackle and Oklahoma University legend saying that he has been mulling the balancing of family and football and says this is probably his last go-round, Dre.
12: Yeah, salute. He's been the man. He helped bring Super Bowls to Philadelphia because their run game was ridiculous when they won that last one, and that's all on the back of the offensive line. So if this is his last one, then I hope he goes out strong.
4: Coming up here on Game Night on ESPN Radio, the White Sox 6, the Guardians 3, what this rubber match on Sunday means for the AL Central race. 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
9: Hey, it's Michelle Smallman, and coming up Monday, we continue to go two-a-days with the Rams and the Chiefs. I'll tell you why one of these teams won't make the playoffs. 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
10: Chase DeLauder, first pitch swinging. Liner is caught at first by Morikawa, and the ball game is over. Scoreless through five, down 2-0, and then a five-run explosion in the sixth for the White Sox, and they win it 6-3 over the Cleveland Guardians, even the series at one game apiece.
9: Mike Cousins on the call just moments ago here on ESPN Radio as the Chicago White Sox snap a four-game losing streak. They get the Dubs 6-3 over their AL Central rivals, the Cleveland Guardians. What does that mean for the division and wild card race? For more on that, Mia O'Brien, Andre Snellings, we welcome in Doug Glanville, fresh off of the call with Mike Cousins from this game, somewhere on the south side of Chicago right now. Doug, in terms of the White Sox implications, obviously important for them to get off the schneid. One of the youngest teams in baseball that it feels like maybe a year ahead of schedule. Having had eyes on them tonight, what do you make of their trajectory down the home stretch of the season?
11: Yeah, it's very positive. I mean, you look at the fact that you mentioned the youth of this team, but they had some experience last year that seemed to have brought them really tight as a group. And Will Venable, their manager, told us before the game how much they spend a lot of time together on and off the field. They're just sort of committed to the work and just, playing as a collective. And, it kind of shows because, they just do a lot of the little things as well. They have a team that has, a lot of power for a young team. At the same time, with that power, they seem to have, more arms now to be able to put up those zeros. And they acquired guys like Luis Castillo at the trade deadline to give them the experience. So it's a nice mix. And, you know, they're definitely for real, and there's no question that that division is something they can win.
12: Yeah, I mean, one of the most impressive parts of the win today was they took out Gavin Williams, who was on, for those who might not know, was on an incredible pitching. He had 55 strikeouts and 3 walks in his last 5 games. But they got to him. And so Williams has been kind of leading the charge, I guess, for the Guardians of late. And it seems like the Guardians are always making a late season push, like no matter where they are in the standings. So should we expect more of the same from them for the rest of this season?
11: Yeah, absolutely. Well, first of all, Gavin Williams pitched well. That's another credit to the White Sox. You know, he took him out strategically in the bullpen. You know, they hit a couple of batters back to back, and that was what the White Sox, to their credit, were able to capitalize and put up the 5 spot. But there's no doubt that the Guardians were extremely aggressive at the trade deadline. They got experience. They got guys like Joe Adell. They got you know all kinds of players that, you know, sort of fill the void in terms of on the pitching side, like a Foster Griffin. So they went after it. And so whatever pieces they've had to be able to keep them always sort of in the mix, they've actually gotten stronger, at least on paper, with the moves that they made. And that's why this division is going to be a lot of fun, because the White Sox are good. The Tigers, despite getting rid of Skubal and everybody, they're still right there. Minnesota's in the mix. So the whole division is going to go down to the wire.
9: Our Doug Glanville, fresh off the call of the White Sox 6-3 victory over the Cleveland Guardians, joining us now on Game Night on ESPN Radio. Doug, let's switch gears a little bit. Let's reflect upon those moves made at the trade deadline league-wide. Obviously, everyone wants to talk about Tarek Skubal, but in your opinion, which team bolstered their playoff chances the most with their deadline moves?
11: I mean, I like the Cubs in that answer, because, you know, they got 2 frontline starters in their rotation. They've just had, you know, a lot of injuries with their pitching, especially the starters. And, you know, there's an outside chance, you know, maybe someone comes back and then now you're even deeper. But they just doubled their depth in their pitching. And they have an incredible lineup that, you know, gets a lot of big hits. They're disciplined. They get on base. They got power. And they're the by far the best defensive team in baseball. So you get the pitching, and now, you know, in the trade deadline, and now you have all the other pieces. So I think they're really dangerous, and it's going to be fun to see what they look like in a short series.
12: All right, Doug. Well, other side of the coin, were you disappointed in any teams for their lack of deadline aggressiveness?
11: Well, you know, there's teams like, I mean, even though like the Braves didn't do a ton necessarily, they're just good. so you kind of say, well, you know, yeah, maybe there could have been a big splash in getting like a frontline starter. You know, I think there's some teams that, you know, definitely laid low. You know, that's what I kind of like about this deadline, because there are many more buyers and sellers, and you kind of find out like who is maybe a bubble team that either is saying we're making the playoffs no matter what, like say the White Sox or the Guardians, for example, or a team that's like, you know, we're there, but, mm-hmm. you know, we're kind of still looking to next year. You find out the priorities of the team, and then just the ability to make moves when there's so many more buyers and sellers.
9: Besides the game that you were at and that AL Central race in which 4 teams are within 3.5 games of first place right now, Doug, which division race entices you the most as we come down the home stretch?
11: Yeah, I mean, it's, you know, I kind of like, you know, I mentioned the Cubs, and the NL Central is really interesting because, you know, the Brewers just get overlooked all the time, and even though they have the most wins in the league. But the Cubs, you know, have made themselves so much better. I'm very curious, like, how that, you know, that top of that division ends up. You know, the Central is always fun because there's teams like the Pirates that, you know, even though they're struggling, have still got better at the trade deadline. So I'm definitely watching the Central from, you know, more of the groupings of all those teams coming together and then playing each other in September.
12: You know, it hurts my heart that you went through the Central and didn't have to mention my Reds, but I'm going to move on. So if we look at the other division that's been kind of marquee, who do you give the edge to in the AL East race and the wild card, specifically between the Yankees and the Red Sox?
11: Yeah, well, I mean, when you see George Lombard Jr. come on the scene when the Yankees have been just searching on what to do with this middle infield That's a big mark. And it's someone that Aaron Boone got asked a lot of questions about. We asked him about Lombard Jr. just being ready, and, you know, he's shown so far that, he is. That could be a huge difference maker. They need this, you know, they need the punch, and Luis Garcia has been a great acquisition. So I see the Yankees as a team that's gotten that much better. The Red Sox are just on this heater that I don't know how you keep it up. You can't play like 900 baseball the rest of the season. So it's just not possible. But they've just really, you know, blown everybody's minds how good they are. And you can't forget the Rays, because the Rays, you got to pitch to beat them. And they, you know, anytime the Rays have a really good offense like Junior Caminero, they are dangerous because they always pitch and they always catch the ball. So good division to watch.
9: The Rays do trail the Mariners 1-0 in the bottom of the third out in the Pacific Northwest. Trust me, Doug, I tried with, of course, our senior writer Andre Snelling's here, and, of course, one of our analytics wizards on the NBA side. I said, I mean, in terms of the sustainability of this Red Sox run, I don't know if you can bottle this up and ensure it lasts through October. So I'm right there with you in terms of if the Boston Red Sox can truly stay as red hot down the stretch of the Major League Baseball season. Doug, appreciate you taking the time to join us here on Game Night, sending you all the good vibes to hopefully smooth travel tomorrow or this evening.
11: All right, appreciate it. Great to be on.
12: Thanks, Doug.
9: Doug Glanville, of course, just on the call of the White Sox 6-3 win over the Cleveland Guardians. That one really snuck up on us, Dre. The fact that the Detroit Tigers, after trading Tarik Skubal 3.5 games back of the surging young White Sox, although, again, they have lost 5 of their last 6 until tonight. And so I'm fascinated by that Central race even more so, given the fact that perhaps the one team that was a quote-unquote seller at the deadline still very much in the mix. But that's baseball this year.
12: Yeah, I mean, that race should go down to the wire. And I just want to clarify, I'm not saying that I think the Red Sox are going to play 900 baseball for the rest
9: of
12: the year.
9: Don't think so.
12: I'm just saying, now they're only a game and a half back. So they don't have to play 900. They just have to sustain at some level near where they've been.
9: He's Andre Snellings. I'm Mia O'Brien. And coming up, there's no chance a rookie wins MVP, right? Mm. Not in the year of our Lord 2026, Dre, right? This is Game Night on ESPN Radio and the all-new ESPN app.
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25: I'm John Ryder. Commanders left tackle Laremy Tunsil suffering a torn triceps in practice today. Might need surgery. He's expected to miss a significant portion of the regular season. There's two games left on the baseball scoreboard. They're the ninth in Arizona. The Dodgers looking to end a seven-game losing streak. Lead the Diamondbacks 1-0 on Kyle Tucker's eighth-inning homer, his 11th of the season. Mariners have a 1-0 lead on the Rays in the fourth in Seattle on Josh Naylor's ninth home run of the season. Tampa Bay currently a four-game first-place lead on the Yankees. Everything else is a final, including a big night at the plate for Kansas City's first baseman.
26: And he hits a high fly ball, deep center. Back goes Taylor, the center fielder, and gone, Caglione. As they did last night, Royals jump in front in the first inning.
25: Call on 96.5 The Fan, and Caglione wasn't done. He hit a pair of home runs, had four hits, and the Royals 6-3 win over the Cubs in Kansas City. Caglione now with 20 homers on the season. Ben Rice has 32. He had a solo shot in the eighth, and Gerrit Cole gets the win as the Yankees beat the Braves 5-4 in the Bronx. Pirates, no problem with Mets 9-0, stops New York's four-game winning streak. Takes 11 innings in Philadelphia for the Blue Jays to get past the Phillies 7-5 on a Nathan Lucas go-ahead two-run homer. He also had a go-ahead, also had a two-run single as well. The golf third round of the Wyndham Championship in Greensboro, North Carolina, was suspended. Michael Brennan finished his round and tied with Bo Hostler for the lead at 16 under.
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9: I'm John Ryder. Washington Commanders left tackle Laremy Tunsil tore his triceps in practice today. He's out indefinitely. The 2026 Pro Football Hall of Fame class inducted today in Canton, Ohio, which included Drew Brees, Luke Kuechly, Adam Vinatieri, Roger Craig, and Larry Fitzgerald. The legendary receiver thanked his former quarterback with the Cardinals and now fellow Hall of Famer, Kurt Warner.
10: Kurt Warner is my other teammate I want to thank. He came to the Cardinals when I was 21, and he shaped me by the example that he set through his faith, through his service to the community, as a teammate, a husband, and a father, and also his weird, insatiable love for spaghetti. Kurt, when you demanded that I elevate my preparation, consistency, and accountability, you dragged me into the life's winner's circle. The timing couldn't have been better for a young, impressionable kid, and I continue to aspire to be the kind of man that you are.
9: Larry Fitzgerald, an 11-time Pro Bowler, played his entire 17-year career with the Arizona Cardinals. Just one game left on the baseball scoreboard, and since Seattle, where the Rays are going for a fifth straight and lead the Mariners 3-1 in the seventh, Dodgers end their seven-game losing streak, defeating the Diamondbacks 2-1 in 10 innings in Arizona on a Shohei Ohtani RBI single. Padres over the Astros 3-2. Houston now just with a half-game first-place lead on Texas. Rangers get their fourth straight win, beating the Orioles 5-1 in Texas. Jacob DeGrom with the win. Royals over the Cubs 6-3. Jack Caglione with a pair of home runs. That's 20.
11: Hey, it's your resident Super Bowl champ, Chris Candy. Coming on Monday, the Chiefs are next on our two-a-day series. I'll tell you what to expect from Patrick Mahomes as he returns from injury. 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

0: slam. 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
0: Entered Saturday, a game and a half up of the Texas Rangers in the American League West, have a 56% chance to win the division, according to ESPN Analytics. And a win on Saturday would put them four games above 500, which would be their highest point of any point during the season. Another team that was left for dead, and much like the Red Sox, has found their way back in the playoff race. Yordan Alvarez, an MVP-like season for him, leads Major League Baseball in batting average and home runs, and currently third in all of baseball in runs batted in with 86. Pick up the action here in the bottom of the third inning on 97.3 The Fan is Jackson Merrill at the plate for the Padres.
10: Lambert delivers. Jackson swings, hits it in the air to deep center field straight away. Marceau's back at the wall. Look it up. It's going to go. Jackson Merrill with his 17th home run of the season. Out to dead central at Petco Park. And the Padres go ahead. It's 2-1.
0: 2-1 at that point on 97.3 The Fan. Padres would go on to knock off the Astros 3-2. Merrill hitting 375 over the last 14 games for the Padres. Has his 17th home run of the season there. Michael King, 6 innings, 3 hits, and 1 earned run with 6 strikeouts. Improves his record of 2-0 and 2.28 in 4 career starts versus Houston. San Diego now 8-2 over the last 10 games. As for the Rangers, a chance to pick up a game on the Astros with that loss by Houston. Rangers a half game ahead of the Guardians and Twins for the third AL wildcard spot as well. And the Rangers seeking their fourth straight win, which would tie their third longest win streak of the season and their longest since a 6-game win streak. Jacob DeGrom on the bump, but only went 3 1/3 innings and gave up 5 earned runs in his last start against Houston. Pick up the action in the bottom of the 8th inning. Texas starting to add to their lead, and they would do so thanks to a bomb from Corey Seager on 105.3 The Fan.
11: The 2-0 pinch. Swing and a drive. Well hit. Deep right field. Corey Seager. He's back. A line drive. 3-run home run over the Ranger bullpen. There's your padding. 5-1 Texas.
0: 5-1 Texas at that point. It was Seager's first home run since June the 27th. Rangers get past the Orioles 5-1 the final. 4 straight wins now for Texas, now just a half game back of Houston for the AL West lead. Jacob DeGrom picking up his 8th win, going 5 innings, allowing just 1 earned run and striking out 9. His ERA now 1.87 in 7 career starts versus Baltimore. Orioles only run came from Jackson Holliday, his 6th, snapped a 31-game homerless drought. Meanwhile, the Rays taking on the Mariners. Tampa with 4 straight wins, tied for the Mets for the third longest active streak in baseball, behind only the Red Sox and Cubs entering play on Saturday. The Rays 4.5 games ahead of the Yankees for first place in the American League East. Mariners 2.5 games back of the Rangers for that final AL wildcard spot, and 4 games behind the Astros for first place in the AL West entering play on Saturday. So still a lot of teams in the mix for the postseason. Top of the 6th inning, Richie Palacio at the plate for Tampa.
12: The pitch. Swing and a line drive and a right. A base hit for Richie Palacios. Simpson scores. Here comes Mullins behind him. The throw goes to third. Hicks goes first to third. And Richie Palacios puts the Rays in front for the first time today. It's 3-1 Tampa Bay in the 6th.
0: A 2-run single from Richie Palacios there in the 6th on 620 WDAE. Rays would hold on for a 3-2 victory over the Mariners. Palacios 2-for-3 in the game, his 9th multi-run batted in game of the season and his 2nd in his last 5 games. Rays with their 5th straight win, outscoring opponents 31-19 during that streak. The first AL team to reach 70 wins on the season. Meanwhile, Josh Naylor 3-for-4 with a double, 2 solo home runs in the game to give him 10 on the season. For the Mariners, it's their 3rd straight loss. They've lost their first 2 games of this series versus Tampa by 1 run, lost 2-1 in their series opener on Friday. Meanwhile, the Twins taking on the Brewers. Brewers at 72-44. Twins are 2 games back of the White Sox for first place in the American League Central and a half game behind the Rangers for the American League wildcard spot. Their chances of making the playoffs, 23% to make the playoffs, according to ESPN Analytics. Pick up the action, bottom of the 4th inning. Bryce Terang at the plate for Milwaukee, looking to even things up.
11: First pitch to Terang is a liner into right center field. That is down for a base hit. Vaughn is in. Yelich streaking around third. He will score. They'll put the stop sign on Hamilton at third. Bryce Terang with a 2-run single has tied this game at 3.
0: Then Andrew Vaughn comes up looking to untie it in the 8th.
11: Trevor Megill loosening in the Brewers' pen as Hoffman deals. Line drive, base hit right field. They're sending Lockridge. Here's the throw home from Martin. It's offline. Vaughn takes 2nd, and the Brewers have a 4-3 lead.
0: on 620 WTMJ, a 4-3 victory by the Brewers over the Twins. Brewers pick up their 18th win by entering the eighth inning, tied or trailing. Aaron Ashby gets the win to improve to 13-2, tied for third most wins in MLB history by a primary relief pitcher. Still more to come. 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
7: 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The Betrayal of Shohei Ohtani is presented by Gusto. Well, a lot of action on the baseball diamond as we enter another week here in the month of August. We're getting tighter in the pennant races. And here to break down all the top plays from Saturday with our top sound, here's John Ryder.
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9: Thanks, Alex. Another busy Saturday in baseball. We begin with two teams heading in opposite directions, facing off at Fenway. But it will be the A's that come out on top over the Red Sox, snapping Boston's nine-game winning streak. 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
10: 2-2 pitch to Soderstrom, and he drives that to right. Way back, and that ball is gone. Soderstrom homers for the second time in as many nights in Boston. 6-2 A's.
6: Number four.
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11: The 2-0 pitch. Swing and a drive. Well hit. Deep right field. Corey Seager. He's back. A line drive. Three-run home run over the Ranger bullpen. There's your padding. 5-1 Texas.
6: Number three.
9: Royals getting plenty of power from their first baseman in a win over the Cubs in Kansas City. 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
10: Here's the pitch. Into the air, deep right center field. He might have just done it again. Taylor's to the wall. He leaps. It's out of here. A two-homer night for Jack Caglione. A two-run shot. The Royals lead 6-3.
6: Number two.
9: Goes extras in Philadelphia, and this would end up being the game winner for Toronto on Sportsnet 590 The Fan.
11: The 3-2 pitch, and Lucas rips one to right field. It's riding, it's flying, and it's over the wall. It's a two-run bomb in the 11th inning for Nathan Lucas, and the Toronto Blue Jays take a 7-5 lead.
6: Number one.
9: Alex, our top sound, the Dodgers looking to snap a long losing streak, and it goes extras in Arizona. 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
12: 0-2 pitch. Curveball, ground ball, back to Dreyer. He throws the second one on to first. Double play! And the Dodgers win! Oh, a game-ending double play started by Jack Dreyer. And the Dodgers win it in extra innings, 2-1, and end the seven-game losing skid.
7: That was John Ryder with our top sound. We continue here on SportsCenter all night. More WNBA action. The two teams with the best records in the WNBA, the 22-9 Las Vegas Aces and the 25-7 Minnesota Lynx, the two teams with the shortest odds to win the WNBA title. They squared off. Asia Wilson, 12 straight 20-point games, tied for the fourth longest streak in WNBA history. The Lynx would go on to win it 98-87 over the Aces. Visa Collier with 22 points and 6 rebounds. Olivia Miles had a strong game for Minnesota as well. 26 points, 7 assists, and 4 rebounds. She becomes the fastest player to score 600 points and 150 assists in WNBA history. And again, an 11-point victory by the Lynx over the Aces. Asia Wilson, 16 points and 8 rebounds, tied for her fewest points in a game this season. And Collier with 20 or more points in 3 of the 6 games played this season in 81 career games, fourth most in franchise history behind Maya Moore. Collier, again, strong game, 22 points. Lynx head coach Cheryl Reeve on her performance.
13: She played defense different than the last game, so that was nice to see. And she was setting the tone. And, you know, as a captain, she was, you know, taking ownership for what needed to happen. And, And then I told her, you know, half your shots from three is a really good space for us. And so, you know, obviously she was getting those opportunities and cashing in, and then also doing work in the paint. And, you know, I think initially there was some thought about how do you play Tashi and Fee if they like the same spots. But those two play really well off of each other. Tashi understands how to space for her and then what to do. You know, if Fee doesn't get it and it comes to Tashi to play the next action. And so that pairing has been really good for us. And you know,
7: Fee
13: was
7: Nafisa Collier. Cheryl Reeve on the Lynx victory and Nafisa Collier's performance. Other game in the WNBA, the Fire taking on the Storm. Seattle versus Portland. Portland just 4-10 in their last 14 games. Bridget Carlton hitting from downtown for the Fire on WNBA League Pass.
14: Winterberg on the dribble handoff. It gets to Carlton, and she is money! A sniper from long range. What a hit. It extends the lead to 15.
7: Portland picks up the win, 100-93. Carlton with 24 points, including 4 threes. Her 8th 20-point game this season for the Fire. It's the 11th straight loss for the Storm. Ties their longest in franchise history. 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

0: huge conglomerates that are conferences, and then, of course, the advocacy of more guidelines and guardrails to Congress. I just think that so much attention has been paid to stuff that's off the field, and we don't focus enough on what's happening on the field and the overall pageantry that makes a lot of people fall in love with college football.
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10: 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The Astros entered Saturday a game and a half up of the Texas Rangers in the American League West, have a 56% chance to win the division, according to ESPN Analytics. And a win on Saturday would put them four games above 500, which would be their highest point of any point during the season. Another team that was left for dead, and much like the Red Sox, has found their way back in the playoff race. Yordan Alvarez, an MVP-like season for him, leads Major League Baseball in batting average and home runs, and currently third in all of baseball in runs batted in with 86. Pick up the action here in the bottom of the third inning on 97.3 The Fan is Jackson Merrill at the plate for the Padres.
11: Lambert delivers. Jackson swings, hits it in the air to deep center field straight away. Marceau's back at the wall. Look it up. It's going to go. Jackson Merrill with his 17th home run of the season. Out to dead central at Petco Park. And the Padres go ahead. It's 2-1.
10: 2-1 at that point on 97.3 The Fan. Padres would go on to knock off the Astros 3-2. Merrill hitting 375 over the last 14 games for the Padres. Has his 17th home run of the season there. Michael King, 6 innings, 3 hits, and 1 earned run with 6 strikeouts. Improves his record of 2-0 and 2.28 in 4 career starts versus Houston. San Diego now 8-2 over the last 10 games. As for the Rangers, a chance to pick up a game on the Astros with that loss by Houston. Rangers a half game ahead of the Guardians and Twins for the third AL wildcard spot as well. And the Rangers seeking their fourth straight win, which would tie their third longest win streak of the season and their longest since a six-game win streak. Jacob DeGrom on the bump, but only went 3 1/3 innings and gave up 5 earned runs in his last start against Houston. Pick up the action in the bottom of the 8th inning. Texas starting to add to their lead, and they would do so thanks to a bomb from Corey Seager on 105.3 The Fan.
12: The 2-0 pinch. Swing and a drive. Well hit. Deep right field. Corey Seager. He's back. A line drive. 3-run home run over the Ranger bullpen. There's your padding. 5-1 Texas.
10: 5-1 Texas at that point. It was Seager's first home run since June the 27th. Rangers get past the Orioles. 5-1 the final. 4 straight wins now for Texas. Now just a half game back of Houston for the AL West lead. Jacob DeGrom picking up his 8th win, going 5 innings, allowing just 1 earned run and striking out 9. His ERA now 1.87 in 7 career starts versus Baltimore. Orioles only run came from Jackson Holliday, his 6th. Snapped a 31-game homerless drought. Meanwhile, the Rays taking on the Mariners. Tampa with 4 straight wins, tied for the Mets for the 3rd longest active streak in baseball, behind only the Red Sox and Cubs entering play on Saturday. The Rays 4.5 games ahead of the Yankees for first place in the American League East. Mariners 2.5 games back of the Rangers for that final AL wildcard spot, and 4 games behind the Astros for first place in the AL West entering play on Saturday. So still a lot of teams in the mix for the postseason. Top of the 6th inning, Richie Palacio at the plate for Tampa.
13: The pitch. Swing and a line drive and a right. A base hit for Richie Palacios. Simpson scores. Here comes Mullins behind him. The throw goes to 3rd. Hicks goes 1st to 3rd. And Richie Palacios puts the Rays in front for the first time today. It's 3-1 Tampa Bay in the 6th.
10: A 2-run single from Richie Palacios there in the 6th on 620 WDAE. Rays would hold on for a 3-2 victory over the Mariners. Palacios 2-for-3 in the game, his 9th multi-run batted in game of the season and his 2nd in his last 5 games. Rays with their 5th straight win, outscoring opponents 31-19 during that streak. The first AL team to reach 70 wins on the season. Meanwhile, Josh Naylor 3-for-4 with a double, 2 solo home runs in the game to give him 10 on the season. For the Mariners, it's their 3rd straight loss. They've lost their first 2 games of this series versus Tampa by 1 run, lost 2-1 in their series opener on Friday. Meanwhile, the Twins taking on the Brewers. Brewers at 72-44. Twins are 2 games back of the White Sox for first place in the American League Central and a half game behind the Rangers for the American League wildcard spot. Their chances of making the playoffs, 23% to make the playoffs, according to ESPN Analytics. Pick up the action, bottom of the 4th inning. Bryce Terang at the plate for Milwaukee, looking to even things up.
14: First pitch to Terang is a liner into right center field. That is down for a base hit. Vaughn is in. Yelich streaking around 3rd. He will score. They'll put the stop sign on Hamilton at 3rd. Bryce Terang with a 2-run single has tied this game at 3.
10: Then Andrew Vaughn comes up looking to untie it in the 8th.
15: Trevor McGill loosening in the Brewers' pen as Hoffman deals.
14: Line drive, base hit right field. They're sending Lockridge. Here's the throw home from Martin. It's offline. Vaughn takes 2nd, and the Brewers have a 4-3 lead.
10: On 620 WTMJ, a 4-3 victory by the Brewers over the Twins. Brewers pick up their 18th win by entering the 8th inning, tied or trailing. Aaron Ashby gets the win to improve to 13-2, tied for 3rd most wins in MLB history by a primary relief pitcher. Still more to come. 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
10: Our headlines, we'll start with NFL training camps. A tough blow for the Washington Commanders in training camp on Saturday. Left tackle Laremy Tunsil suffered a torn triceps in practice, which will likely require surgery. Sources told the NFL Network that Tunsil will miss a significant portion of the regular season. Tunsil just signed a two-year extension in the offseason. Five players were inducted into the Pro Football Hall of Fame in Canton, Ohio on Saturday, including quarterback Drew Brees, linebacker Luke Kuechly, wideout Larry Fitzgerald, kicker Adam Vinatieri, and running back Roger Craig. They were all enshrined and presented with their bronze busts. And in the WNBA, Caitlin Clark would receive her 8th technical foul. Would later be rescinded by the WNBA after the game, but not before Caitlin Clark would put on a show to give the Indiana Fever a big win against Chicago.
32: Well, they'll say the foul happened pre-gather. And so side out for Indiana. Here's Clark separating, taking, and hitting Caitlin Clark, 5 of 6 from downtown.
10: That gave the Fever a 76-70 lead in the fourth quarter. Clark would finish with 26 points and 11 assists as the Indiana Fever would go on to pick up the victory. But the worry was with Caitlin Clark and whether or not that technical foul would stand. Clark with and Kelsey Mitchell after the game with Holly Rowe on the Fever victory.
33: You two continue to make history together. 25 or more in a game. This is not happening. You are now the second duo in league history to do this. How are you? you feeding off of each other so effectively right now?
0: We take our bond serious. Me and C, we like to think that, you know, our backcourt is, it comes from love, for one. And I think that I want Sarah to be great and vice versa. So a lot of it is just his love and energy, honestly.
33: Love and energy. Caitlin, you had another terrific game. You're doing something we haven't seen before in WNBA history. 25 or more points, 10 or more assists. You continue to shine. I know last game wasn't great for you. How did you turn that page quickly?
4: That's all you can do is move on, you know? You got to have a resilient mind. Our group has to be resilient in what we do. It would have been nice to make both free throws, though, Holly. So we'll keep working on that. Too many missed free throws, but just proud of our group. Hey, Chicago's been in every single game down the stretch here, and I know their record doesn't show it, but they're a very talented team. They're well coached. They execute at a high level, and we knew it was going to be a challenge coming in here, so just proud of this group.
33: Hey, don't leave. I have one more question for you. Back to you. There was a down the stretch. You guys almost got in trouble again. They pull within 3 points. This happened against Vegas. How did this group change that script and find the resilience to close this out well?
0: Your best learner is experience. And I like to think that we learned a lot the other day. And so you want to be able to sit a deal. You want to be able to stay resilient, get through the play the game the right way, and make the right plays.
33: Okay. You got another technical foul. I know that can lead to another suspension. What are your thoughts on what happened?
4: She said I ran into her. I've already watched it on the tape, so we'll let the league decide, but it wasn't intentional or anything, so I'm hoping it's getting rescinded, Holly. I'll see
33: and you nothing was said. Nothing was said.
4: I'll see you on Tuesday.
33: Okay, you heard it here first.
10: Caitlin Clark with Holly Rowe after the game on ABC. It was indeed rescinded by the WNBA, so no suspension coming for Caitlin Clark. It was a bit of a curious play in which to give Clark a technical foul. It was an incidental run-in to the official on the baseline before the technical was assessed. Fever head coach Stephanie White not happy with the call on Clark.
5: My tech was for saying that, even though I heard the F-bomb the whole game. My tech was for saying that. Like that's a bad call. Incidental contact when you're flying out of control, like on it. And I thought her teammates should have come up and talked to her about that as well. Like, I think that's really bad. That happens all the time in the game. You know, officials have to have some awareness in those moments, and it didn't happen.
10: There was an incident as well in the game involving Dejanay Carrington being ejected from the game for the Chicago Sky after a hard foul hitting Sophie Cunningham in the head. It was the first ejection of her career. The ESPN WNBA countdown crew discussed the Carrington foul and the post reaction.
6: What we all can't do is say what's in the hearts and minds of players, what they experience. But what we can do is we can look at a play and say what we think of that play. And a flagrant foul penalty, too, it has to be deemed unnecessary, Shanae, and excessive. Did this meet that criteria to you?
7: I think the officials made the right call. Unnecessary and excessive. When you see the play happen, it's in transition, it's in fast motion, but also she's in the air and there's contact above the neck. So again, the criteria being those two things, I think the refs made the right call.
6: What did you see, Hermani?
8: I think you guys laid it out perfectly. When you look at the letter of the law, right, this is taking an opponent out of the air. It is a dangerous play. I thought that it was adjudicated appropriately. And one of the things that I look for on these types of plays is sort of the immediate recoil of the players involved.
6: Right.
8: It wasn't necessarily a reach back to help her up. Like, and again, that's not necessarily been adjudicated, but it is one of the things that I noticed in the exchange. So I thought that this was officiated appropriately. As far as the threads goes, Dejanay Carrington uses her platform as she decides, and you pointed out we can't speak to her experience. I did think that the post was unnecessary, though, just from where we all sit in this climate of the WNBA, because we just laid out the letter of the law in terms of how the play was adjudicated. So we'll see how that goes. I'm a proponent of a cool down period when you head to the locker room.
7: Yeah, nothing good happens in the heat of the moment, and the WNBA is a league that does not stand for hate of any kind, and this once again is like that. Using the platform that way can distract from the game that we all love and want to celebrate, and so I think that's really difficult.
10: The WNBA countdown crew on the fouls involving Dejanay Carrington. SportsCenter All Night, ESPN Radio, and the ESPN app. The 9-game win streak of the Boston Red Sox came to an end on Saturday.
9: 3 balls and a strike to Eli White with the bases loaded. 2 down, the pitch. Swinging a shot into center field that's going to end the game. It is right at Bolte. He makes the grab, and it is over. The Red Sox battled as they always do. They leave them loaded in the ninth, and the A's win 7-3.
10: The call on WEI 93.7, the Athletics with a 7-3 win over the Red Sox that ends their 9-game losing streak, ends the Red Sox win streak at 9 games, and it's just the fourth loss for Boston in their last 31 games. So, moving on with Major League Baseball, the Guardians taking on the White Sox on ESPN Radio. Guardians, 2 games back of the White Sox for the top spot in the American League Central, have a 26% chance to win the division, according to ESPN Analytics. Meanwhile, the White Sox, they've lost 4 in a row, already their longest losing streak of the season. Munetaka Murakami reached base in 23 straight games. The last White Sox rookie with a longer streak than that was Frank Thomas back in the 1990 season when he did it in 25 straight. Pick up the action on here on ESPN Radio. It's a nothing-nothing game in the top of the 6th. Reese Hoskins at the plate for Cleveland.
1: Hoskins, the right-hander. Kay, the lefty. Deals. Swinging a high drive left field, and Reese Hoskins goes yard. A 2-run blast for the Cleveland first baseman. In the 6th, the Guardians score first, and it's 2-0 Cleveland over Chicago.
10: Mike Cousins on ESPN Radio, a 2-0 lead for Cleveland. We'll move to the bottom of the 6th inning, and White Sox trailing 2-1. Tristan Peters coming up with a couple of men on.
1: Bases full, the 0-1. Line drive left center field. This will give the White Sox the lead. Ball is down for a base hit. Vargas scores. Benintendi comes home. And it's a 2-run double for Tristan Peters with 2 out here in the 6th. And after trailing all game long, the White Sox leap in front of the Guardians. 3-2 Chicago.
10: White Sox pick up their 60th win of the year in their 116th game, a 6-3 victory over the Guardians. It snaps a 4-game losing streak against the Guardians. And overall, Munetaka Murakami, 1-for-3 with his 26th homer of the year, his 24th straight game reaching base safely, most by a White Sox rookie again since Frank Thomas had 25 in his rookie season back in 1990. The men who called it for us on ESPN Radio, Mike Cousins and Doug Glanville, posted this post-game extra.
11: Thank you, Alex. Saturday night at Raid Field in Chicago started off quietly. The first 5 innings between the first place White Sox and the second place Guardians saw no runs come across. Cleveland took a 2-0 lead on a 2-run homer from Reese Hoskins in the 6th, and the bottom of the 6th, Doug, was where the game really changed. So the White Sox knocked starter Gavin Williams out of the game and pounced on the Cleveland bullpen.
12: You know, they finally broke through, and Murakami is, you know, all season long, the power game. And that's part of what the White Sox can do. They have that quick strike ability. They can hit the home run, get back into games, put up crooked numbers, so to speak. They were able to do that. But a lot of it was just the sort of implosion of the Guardian bullpen, they've been really good. But they got behind. They started hitting guys ahead in the count. They were in control, back-to-back hit by pitches, and then the wheels kind of came off. So once you give up those 5 runs, then it was all in the hands of the bullpen for the White Sox, which pretty much delivered. The back end did a great job, and they held the line right there. So that's what you want. You're the home team. You get the lead. You hold it. And the White Sox, you know, have that explosive offense that can really score quickly.
11: Cleveland has won the American League Central in each of the last 2 seasons. Could well win it for a 3rd straight year this year.
12: Yeah.
11: But Chicago has not been to the postseason since they won the American League Central in 2021. They've turned things around this year. What's been at the core of what has made them a postseason contender?
12: Well, in those years, they got beat down. You know, they developed, they drafted, they got the talent pool, and they made a couple of strategic moves. And Will Venable's been a great fit for them because, you know, they said, okay, well, you know, maybe this isn't the exact plan of like how quickly, but he said, wait, we have a shot. And they have a very cohesive team that got experience last year in the second half, who are young, who've really come together well. And then you look on paper, you see a team with a lot of power that can be aggressive. They've added pieces like Luis Castillo with experience. And you say you're in a year where anybody could probably come out of the Central or the AL West or the wild card. So this is a good year to be aggressive and try to seize the moment because they can absolutely make the playoffs.
11: I think the White Sox are taking a page out of the Wall Street handbook. Hire an Ivy League graduate to run the show, and things usually go pretty well. Will Venable, who played not only baseball but basketball at Princeton as well, and you're number 2 leading the White Sox. They hold on to a 2-game lead in the American League Central with a 6-3 win over the Guardians on a Saturday night in Chicago. For Doug Glanville, I'm Mike Cousins, right here on your home for Sunday Night Baseball. Major League Baseball on ESPN Radio and the ESPN app. Now let's go back to Alex Del Barrio in the studio.
10: Thanks a lot, Mike. We'll continue on with more Major League Baseball. Cubs taking on the Royals. Nothing-nothing game. Bottom of the first inning, Kansas City batting on 96.5 The Fan.
9: And he hits a high fly ball, deep center. Back goes Taylor, the center fielder, and gone, Caglione. As they did last night, Royals jump in front in the first inning.
10: Jack Caglione with a solo home run to put the Royals up 1-0 as the Cubs enter the game 4.5 games back of the Brewers for first in the NL Central. But Caglione not done. Bottom of the seventh inning, he's up again with a man on.
9: Here's the pitch. Into the air, deep right center field. He might have just done it again. Taylor's to the wall. He leaps. It's out of here. A two-homer night for Jack Caglione. A two-run shot. The Royals lead 6-3.
10: And that ended up being the final score, 6-3. The final, Caglione goes 4-for-4 with a pair of doubles and the two home runs. Four runs batted in as well. First Royals player with 12 or more total bases since Lorenzo Cain did it back in the 2012 season. The win by Kansas City snaps a five-game win streak by the Cubs. Pete Crow Armstrong had his five-game hit streak snapped. More Major League Baseball. Blue Jays taking on the Phillies. Philadelphia two games ahead of the Padres for the last wild card spot, listed as a 62% chance to make the playoffs. With a loss, it dropped to 56%. According to ESPN Analytics, Phillies 5-2 in the month of August, ranking fifth in Major League Baseball in that span. Kyle Schwarber with the fourth best odds in the National League to win the MVP, according to DraftKings. Tied for second in Major League Baseball this season with his 33 home runs, trailing Yordan Alvarez, who's got 35. Meanwhile, for the Blue Jays, they trail the Rangers by 3.5 games for the final AL wild card spot. Pick up the action on Sportsnet 590 The Fan. Max Scherzer on the hill for Toronto, striking out Kyle Schwarber, and it was a milestone.
9: Scherzer about to pitch or toss his 75th pitch of the game. 3-2 is in there for strike three. Catches Schwarber looking, and Max Scherzer is now in sole possession of the number 10 spot in Major League Baseball history. 3,516 career strikeouts.
10: Passing Walt Johnson for 10th all-time. So Scherzer stands alone in the 10th place spot in strikeouts all-time in Major League Baseball history. Now we go to the 11th inning. A 5-5 game. Nathan Lukes is up for Toronto on Sportsnet 590 The Fan.
9: The 3-2 pitch. And Lucas rips one to right field. It's riding. It's flying. And it's over the wall. It's a two-run bomb in the 11th inning for Nathan Lukes. And the Toronto Blue Jays take a 7-5 lead.
10: Lucas with the two-run blast. Blue Jays would finish off the win. Their sixth extra inning win of the year, tied for the most in the American League. Lucas homer in the 11th, his first in extra innings of his career. Vlad Guerrero Jr. would homer his seventh of the season, snapping his 18-game homerless drought. Aaron Nola struck out 8 in the loss and struck out his 2,000th batter, just the second pitcher in Phillies history to reach that mark. Mets taking on the Pirates. Bottom of the first inning, Ronnie Simon at the plate for Pittsburgh on Sports Radio 93.7 The Fan.
2: Ronnie Simon batting left-handed. Grounds this ball and a fair ball past third. This will score two. Ronnie Simon, little stutter step around first, realizes he's able to get to second with a double, and it's 3-0 Pirates.
10: Already 8-0 in the bottom of the seventh. More from the Pittsburgh bats.
2: And so they've decided, Brandon Lau just turned on one. Way gone! Brandon Lau sends home run number 25, soaring into the night at PNC Park. 9-0 Pirates.
10: Lau with the home run to make it 9-0. Pirates shut out the Mets 9-0, ending the Mets' four-game win streak. Their seventh shutout win this season. Bubba Chandler, six innings allowed, only 3 hits, and struck out 5. Still more to come, including our tap sound. That's next. 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
10: 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The Betrayal of Shohei Ohtani is presented by Gusto. Well, a lot of action on the baseball diamond as we enter another week here in the month of August. We're getting tighter in the pennant races. And here to break down all the top plays from Saturday with our top sound, here's John Ryder.
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25: Thanks, Alex. Another busy Saturday in baseball. We begin with two teams heading in opposite directions, facing off at Fenway. But it will be the A's that come out on top over the Red Sox, snapping Boston's 9-game winning streak. 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
26: 2-2 pitch to Soderstrom, and he drives that to right. Way back! And that ball is gone! Soderstrom homers for the second time in as many nights in Boston. 6-2 A's.
14: Number 4.
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27: The 2-0 pitch. Swing and a drive. Well hit. Deep right field. Corey Seager. He's back. A three-run home run over the Ranger bullpen. There's your padding. 5-1 Texas.
0: Number three.
27: The Royals getting plenty of power from their first baseman in a win over the Cubs in Kansas City. 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
26: Here's the pitch. Into the air, deep right center field. He might have just done it again. Taylor's to the wall. He leaps. He's out of here. A two-homer night for Jack Caglione. A two-run shot. The Royals lead 6-3.
0: Number two.
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1: The 3-2 pitch, and Lucas rips one to right field. It's riding, it's flying, and it's over the wall! It's a two-run bomb in the 11th inning for Nathan Lucas, and the Toronto Blue Jays take a 7-5 lead.
0: Number one.
27: Alex, our top sound. The Dodgers looking to snap a long losing streak, and it goes extras in Arizona. The final call on AM 570 LA Sports.
10: 0-2 pitch. Curveball. Ground ball. Back to Dreyer. He throws the second one on to first. Double play! And the Dodgers win! A game-ending double play started by Jack Dreyer. And the Dodgers win it in extra innings 2-1. And end the seven-game losing skid.
4: 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We continue here on SportsCenter all night. More WNBA action. The two teams with the best records in the WNBA, the 22-9 Las Vegas Aces and the 25-7 Minnesota Lynx, the two teams with the shortest odds to win the WNBA title. They squared off. Asia Wilson, 12 straight 20-point games, tied for the fourth longest streak in WNBA history. The Lynx would go on to win it 98-87 over the Aces. Avisa Collier with 22 points and 6 rebounds. Olivia Miles had a strong game for Minnesota as well. 26 points, 7 assists, and 4 rebounds. She becomes the fastest player to score 600 points and 150 assists in WNBA history. And again, an 11-point victory by the Lynx over the Aces. Asia Wilson, 16 points and 8 rebounds, tied for her fewest points in a game this season. And Collier with 20 or more points in 3 of the 6 games played this season in 81 career games, fourth most in franchise history behind Maya Moore. Collier, again, strong game, 22 points. Lynx head coach Cheryl Reeve on her performance.
5: She played defense different than the last game, so that was nice to see. And she was setting the tone, and you know, as a captain, she was taking ownership for what needed to happen, and then I told her, half your shots from three is a really good space for us, and so obviously she was getting those opportunities and cashing in, and then also doing work in the paint. And I think initially there was some thought about how do you play Tashi and Fee if they like the same spots, but those two play really well off of each other. Tashi understands how to space for her and then what to do, if Fee doesn't get it and it comes to Tashi to play the next action. And so that pairing has been really good for us. And Fee was in the Fisa Collier.
4: Cheryl Reeve on the Lynx victory and Avisa Collier's performance. Other game in the WNBA, the Fire taking on the Storm. Seattle versus Portland. Portland just 4-10 in their last 14 games. Bridget Carlton hitting from downtown for the Fire on WNBA League Pass.
6: Winterberg on the dribble handoff. It gets to Carlton, and she is money! A sniper from long range. What a hit. It extends the lead to 15.
4: She had 4 three-pointers in the game, 24 points total for Carlton, her 8th 20-point game this season. The Fire knock off the Storm 100-93. Still more to come, including from the Hall of Fame induction ceremony in Canton, Ohio. Plus, could the Red Sox make it 10 in a row? We'll find out. 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
8: In the American League West, have a 56% chance to win the division, according to ESPN Analytics, and a win on Saturday would put them four games above 500, which would be their highest point of any point during the season. Another team that was left for dead, and much like the Red Sox, has found their way back in the playoff race. Yordan Alvarez, an MVP-like season for him, leads Major League Baseball in batting average and home runs, and currently third in all of baseball in runs batted in with 86. Pick up the action here in the bottom of the third inning on 97.3. The Fan is Jackson Merrill at the plate for the Padres.
9: Lambert delivers. Jackson swings, hits it in the air to deep center field straight away. Urso's back at the wall. Look it up. It's going to go. Jackson Merrill with his 17th home run of the season. Out to dead central at Petco Park. And the Padres go ahead. It's 2-1.
8: 2-1 at that point on 97.3. The Fan. Padres would go on to knock off the Astros 3-2. Merrill hitting 375 over the last 14 games for the Padres, has his 17th home run of the season there. Michael King, 6 innings, 3 hits, and 1 earned run with 6 strikeouts, improves his record of 2-0 and 2.28 in 4 career starts versus Houston. San Diego now 8-2 over the last 10 games. As for the Rangers, a chance to pick up a game on the Astros with that loss by Houston. Rangers a half game ahead of the Guardians and Twins for the third AL wildcard spot as well. And the Rangers seeking their fourth straight win, which would tie their third longest win streak of the season and their longest since a six-game win streak. Jacob DeGrom on the bump, but only went 3 1/3 innings and gave up 5 earned runs in his last start against Houston. Pick up the action in the bottom of the eighth inning. Texas starting to add to their lead, and they would do so thanks to a bomb from Corey Seager on 105.3 The Fan.
10: The 2-0 pinch. Swing and a drive. Well hit. Deep right field. Corey Seager. He's back. A line drive. 3-run home run over the Ranger bullpen. There's your padding. 5-1 Texas.
8: 5-1 Texas at that point. It was Seager's first home run since June the 27th. Rangers get past the Orioles. 5-1 the final. Four straight wins now for Texas. Now just a half game back of Houston for the AL West lead. Jacob DeGrom picking up his eighth win, going five innings, allowing just one earned run and striking out nine. His ERA now 1.87 in seven career starts versus Baltimore. Orioles only run came from Jackson Holliday, his sixth, snapped a 31-game homerless drought. Meanwhile, the Rays taking on the Mariners. Tampa with four straight wins, tied for the Mets for the third longest active streak in baseball, behind only the Red Sox and Cubs entering play on Saturday. The Rays 4.5 games ahead of the Yankees for first place in the American League East. Mariners 2.5 games back of the Rangers for that final AL wildcard spot, and four games behind the Astros for first place in the AL West entering play on Saturday. So still a lot of teams in the mix for the postseason. Top of the sixth inning, Richie Palacio at the plate for Tampa.
11: The pitch. Swing and a line drive and a right. A base hit for Richie Palacios. Simpson scores. Here comes Mullins behind him. The throw goes to third. Hicks goes first to third. And Richie Palacios puts the Rays in front for the first time today. It's 3-1 Tampa Bay in the sixth.
8: A two-run single from Richie Palacios there in the sixth on 620 WDAE. Rays would hold on for a 3-2 victory over the Mariners. Palacios 2-for-3 in the game, his ninth multi-run batted-in game of the season and his second in his last five games. Rays with their fifth straight win, outscoring opponents 31-19 during that streak. The first AL team to reach 70 wins on the season. Meanwhile, Josh Naylor 3-for-4 with a double, two solo home runs in the game to give him 10 on the season. For the Mariners, it's their third straight loss. They've lost their first two games of this series versus Tampa by one run, lost 2-1 in their series opener on Friday. Meanwhile, the Twins taking on the Brewers. Brewers at 72-44. Twins are two games back of the White Sox for first place in the American League Central and a half game behind the Rangers for the American League wildcard spot. Their chances of making the playoffs, 23% to make the playoffs, according to ESPN Analytics. Pick up the action, bottom of the fourth inning. Bryce Terang at the plate for Milwaukee, looking to even things up.
12: First pitch to Terang is a liner into right center field. That is down for a base hit. Vaughn is in. Yelich streaking around third. He will score. They'll put the stop sign on Hamilton at third. Bryce Terang with a two-run single has tied this game at three.
8: Then Andrew Vaughn comes up looking to untie it in the eighth.
13: Trevor McGill loosening in the Brewers' pen as Hoffman deals.
12: Line drive, base hit right field. They're sending Lockridge. Here's the throw home from Martin. It's offline. Vaughn takes second, and the Brewers have a 4-3 lead.
8: On 620 WTMJ, a 4-3 victory by the Brewers over the Twins. Brewers pick up their 18th win by entering the eighth inning, tied or trailing. Aaron Ashby gets the win to improve to 13-2, tied for third most wins in MLB history by a primary relief pitcher. Still more to come. 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
6: 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The Betrayal of Shohei Ohtani is presented by Gusto. Well, a lot of action on the baseball diamond as we enter another week here in the month of August. We're getting tighter in the pennant races. And here to break down all the top plays from Saturday with our top sound, here's John Ryder.
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9: Thanks, Alex. Another busy Saturday in baseball. We begin with two teams heading in opposite directions, facing off at Fenway. But it will be the A's that come out on top over the Red Sox, snapping Boston's nine-game winning streak. Call on Talk 650 KTSE.
10: 2-2 pitch to Soderstrom, and he drives that to right. Way back, and that ball is gone. Soderstrom homers for the second time in as many nights in Boston. 6-2 A's.
5: Number four.
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11: The 2-0 pitch. Swing and a drive. Well hit. Deep right field. Corey Seager. He's back. A line drive. Three-run home run over the Ranger bullpen. There's your padding. 5-1 Texas.
5: Number three.
9: Royals getting plenty of power from their first baseman in a win over the Cubs in Kansas City. 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
10: Here's the pitch. Hit in the air, deep right center field. He might have just done it again. Taylor's to the wall. He leaps. It's out of here. A two-homer night for Jack Caglione. A two-run shot. The Royals lead 6-3.
5: Number two.
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11: The 3-2 pitch, and Lucas rips one to right field. It's riding, it's flying, and it's over the wall. It's a two-run bomb in the 11th inning for Nathan Lucas, and the Toronto Blue Jays take a 7-5 lead.
5: Number one.
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12: 0-2 pitch. Curveball, ground ball, back to Dreyer. He throws the second one on to first. Double play! And the Dodgers win! Oh, a game-ending double play started by Jack Dreyer. And the Dodgers win it in extra innings, 2-1. And end the seven-game losing skid.
6: 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We continue here on SportsCenter all night. More WNBA action. The two teams with the best records in the WNBA, the 22-9 Las Vegas Aces and the 25-7 Minnesota Lynx, the two teams with the shortest odds to win the WNBA title. They squared off. Asia Wilson, 12 straight 20-point games, tied for the fourth longest streak in WNBA history. The Lynx would go on to win it 98-87 over the Aces. Visa Collier with 22 points and 6 rebounds. Olivia Miles had a strong game for Minnesota as well. 26 points, 7 assists, and 4 rebounds. She becomes the fastest player to score 600 points and 150 assists in WNBA history. And again, an 11-point victory by the Lynx over the Aces. Asia Wilson, 16 points and 8 rebounds, tied for her fewest points in a game this season. And Collier with 20 or more points in 3 of the 6 games played this season in 81 career games, 4th most in franchise history behind.
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5: Way to start things off.
6: A walk-off touchdown to end it? Like, exciting at the end? Decent football being played, not just three and out after three and out? That's, you know, for that Hall of Fame game, that's about as good as you can ask for.
5: Dare I call it a banger of a game? And maybe we'll get more of these as preseason football wagers on. By this time next week, we'll have games across the league. And one of those teams that we'll be playing is the Washington Commanders. Sans Laremy Tunsil. So some pretty significant injury news happened in training camp on Saturday. So according to ESPN's John Keim, who covers the Washington Commanders for ESPN.com, Laremy Tunsil, their prized left tackle, suffered a torn triceps in practice. It's an injury that likely requires surgery and will force Tunsil to miss a significant portion of the regular season. And it's a huge blow to a Commanders offense that is looking for a bounce back year. Here is what John Keim had to say about the expectations around the Commanders and what Tunsil's injury does to affect them.
7: Without Tunsil, it's different. I mean, he's a premier pass protector, and last year they felt like he was better in run blocking than I think they had anticipated. Again, they did make the championship game without him 2 years ago and with Coleman at that position, and a lot of that was because Jaden Daniels was very, very good. So they bolstered some other areas around there with Jaden getting Stephon Diggs this week, for example, getting tight end Chigo Conquo in free agency, and just having a healthy Jaden Daniels. Like, his health coming back is a major key too. All that still gives them a chance to compete, and I don't think this has to wreck their season. It certainly doesn't help it, because again, like, this was supposed to be a really solid group for them, and now you have a question at center, because Nick Allegretti hasn't started there as a full-time guy in a season before. He feels like it's most natural position, so you have questions there about what will he do, and now you have a question like, okay, what's going to happen at left tackle if Coleman goes out there? What level will he play at, etc.?
5: Not good. That's the only way you describe this. They were 5-12 last year. Jaden Daniels got hurt. He's healthy. He's coming back. They just signed Stephon Diggs this week as a free agent. They've been bolstering their receiving core. They've added to the running back group this offseason, and they've added to the offensive line, just like John Keim said there with Nick Allegretti, who came from Kansas City. But Laremy Tunsil going out this early in training camp, you can look at it two ways, Gabe. Oh, it happened now. Early enough to where at some point during the season maybe they can get him back, but should this shift expectations for a Commanders team that desperately is trying to get back to where they were 2 years ago?
6: I think it has to, because every team's going to deal with injuries, and at some point you're going to have a season-ending injury. What you're hoping for is for your top players to avoid that and for those players to stay relatively healthy for the entire season. And Laremy Tunsil's a top five guy for the Washington Commanders because of how good he is. And then John Keim, in what we just heard, they're trying to keep You know, they're trying to make sure that Jaden Daniels stays healthy. Well, how do you get that guy to stay healthy? By having a former Pro Bowl, all-pro type guy at left tackle. You can't just replace that. Just ask the Chargers from last year. I mean, they lost seven tackles throughout the course of the season. Guys just kept getting hurt.
5: Sean Slater before the season, Joe Alt in the season. It wasn't good.
6: It just kind of disrupts your entire offensive flow. So, yes, you've got some time to try to figure out what you want to do with that position. Maybe you're able to pick up somebody that is discarded by another team and you're able to squeeze one more year out of a veteran left tackle. But that is a division, Courtney, that I think could be one of the sneaky, tough divisions in football this year. Because I like the Giants' young core, and now they have an adult at the front of the room in John Harbaugh, one of the most respected guys in the entire league. You have the Eagles, who've won a Super Bowl within the last couple of years. The Cowboys can score points in bunches. And this is a team that went to the NFC Championship game 2 years ago. I mean, this could be a sneaky, tough division. So when you're without one of your best players in Laremy Tunsil, I think that makes the climb to try to get back to the top of this division, back into the NFC playoff picture, that much more difficult for the Commanders.
5: This is why guys cross train during training camp practices. Andrew Wiley is the next guy up that the Commanders will have to move over to left tackle. He played most of his career so far on the right side, but this shift, it happens. It happens in every training camp. There's always injuries, but this is a significant one for a team 5-12 last year, trying to bounce back to get back to where they were 2 years ago. Some interesting news here that happened this week. Aaron Donald, as we know, is trying to, maybe teasing us, but looks like he's pretty darn close to coming out of retirement, Gabe. He was at UCLA. I had a video that was sent to me from a staffer there showing me a defensive tackle working out with an undisclosed strength and conditioning coach. Then I find out it is Aaron Donald and the Rams strength and conditioning coach getting an early morning workout in on Friday.
6: He's coming back. I mean, whether it's the Roger Clemens plan, you know, where Roger used to come back halfway through the season for the Yankees and just try for the playoff push, whether it's that, whether he's going to join them right away and just be a part-time player and be like a third-down pass rush specialist from the inside, I think all signs at this point to Aaron Donald returning to the Rams.
5: And there's no better defensive line in football. There's no better team in football if he comes back, which makes me wonder, which athlete who can actually play right now would you want to see come out of retirement? 888, say ESPN. Phones are open. That's coming up next here on Best Week Ever, ESPN Radio and the ESPN app.
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20: Time typically 4 to 6 months. Tunsil has been one of the NFL's top tackles throughout his career. He was the only commander named to the top 10 at his position in ESPN's recent survey of coaches and executives. Tunsil signed a 2-year extension in the offseason, giving him $61.5 million in total guarantees, becoming the first offensive lineman to receive a contract averaging $30 million per season. Five-time Pro Bowler entering his first year with Washington after being traded by the Texans for four draft picks. Elsewhere, the WNBA rescinding Caitlin Clark's 8th technical foul after being called in yesterday's win over the Sky would have triggered a 1-game suspension was reversed less than 2 hours after the game. Clark now available to play against the Liberty on Tuesday night in Indianapolis. The Sky's DeShanae Carrington assessed a flagrant 2 and ejected after a hard foul across the face and neck area, the Fever's Toby Cunningham during the first quarter. In baseball, Max Scherzer making history, moving into 10th place all-time in strikeouts with his 3,516th, passing Hall of Famer Walter Johnson in the Blue Jays' 7-5 win over the Phillies yesterday.
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0: When they've had this time at the Pro Football Hall of Fame talking about life beyond football, it is a serious thing, and we wish him the absolute best as he begins his journey in fighting this disease. Straight ahead here on Best Week Ever, we've been talking about Aaron Donald all morning. Is he coming out of retirement? It certainly feels like he is close to that, but which other player who could actually play right now would you like to see do the same? 888-SAY-ESPN, 888-729-3776. 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
0: What is up with these LA teams getting richer. 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The Dodgers got Tarek Skubal this week. 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

0: honestly, like, I feel like this is a pretty good list. I think the only thing is where we start drawing the lines for the tiers. Like, again, my biggest gripe is just the Lamar piece of this. I do feel like Jalen Hurts might be a little bit low.
1: What? How about Sam Darnold down at 14?
0: I'm fine with that.
1: You're okay with that?
0: Yeah, I'm fine with that. I don't think...
1: We did this exercise in the break, by the way, so we can peel the curtain back a little bit. But you were throwing out a couple of quarterbacks and saying if they switch spots, does Seattle still win the Super Bowl?
0: Well, yeah, because so when I was doing, what was it? Was it game night yesterday? Yeah, primetime. One of our evening shows with Donald Ware. Donald felt that Sam Darnold was low, and I believe he said he should have been in the top 10, I think. And I was just kind of like, well, who would you put Sam Darnold ahead of on this list? Because right now, immediately over Sam Darnold, he's tied with Baker Mayfield at 14. And then there's Jaden Daniels, Caleb Williams, Brock Purdy, Jordan Love. And he said he was willing to take Darnold over Love.
1: Right.
0: To me, if we're talking about just quarterbacks you would take to lead your team to success, we're going off of talent, basically. And this sounds more critical than I mean it, but competence. I, off of talent, I feel like if you switch Jordan Love and Sam Darnold is a Packer, Jordan Love is a Seahawk. Seahawks still win the Super Bowl and probably look better on offense. And I think the Packers lose more games with Sam Darnold.
1: Yeah.
0: So to me, that's why like I would still take a Jordan Love over Sam Darnold. And then when I look at even just the quarterbacks ahead of him, like I guess if you wanted to make a case for Trevor Lawrence and Jalen Hurts ahead of Sam Darnold, I'll give you that. But then the rest of these, like Bo Nix on down, I'm like, nah, they're in the right spot.
1: Looking a little bit further on down this list into the tiers, tier three starts with Bo Nix. Talk about quarterbacks that can play their way up into some higher tiers this year. The Broncos are a team that a lot of people are saying, I'm seeing Broncos winning the AFC this year.
0: Yeah, can see that.
1: C.J. Stroud's another one of those guys. He sits at number 20 here in tier three. I think there's a couple of sneaky good quarterbacks. Like, if you were to be starting a team this year, you're the GM, put your GM hat on for me, Lyles. Starting a team this year, pick a quarterback in tier three, because I think there's some there.
0: C.J. Stroud.
1: See, that's pretty quick.
0: Easy. I think C.J. Stroud, like, their biggest issue has been, obviously, I think it's a couple pieces. One, they always say, like, once they get tape on a guy, it's easier than to game plan for him. Sure. I think it was made worse for CJ because they have just not been able to run the football.
1: At all. At all.
0: Like, and we talk about how the importance of running backs earlier, it's not just that they do their job well, but that helps open up the pass for you. And so because that, I feel like that clearly affected them. And they just very broadly, beyond the run game, had offensive line issues. So I don't think, I'm still not out on C.J. Stroud. I don't think his rookie year was a fluke by any means. I think he is somebody that could easily play his way up into that second tier this year.
1: I think sometimes he gets the label put on him that like he's one of those quarterbacks that's just hard to protect. And I think a lot of that is due to some of the insufficiencies that they have on the offensive line. Like, I don't think he's trying to go out of his way to be unprotectable.
0: Yeah.
1: But the fact that he doesn't, you know, beat you at the line sometimes, he can be a little slow to get the ball out.
0: Yeah.
1: But I do think if they are able to surround him with better, and they get better production out of their offensive line and running back room, then we're talking about the Texans team that we saw 2 years ago.
0: Yeah, and that's a team that could win the Super Bowl.
1: Because
0: their defense was right there with Seattle's this year.
1: Right.
0: It was just offensively, it was like, oh my gosh, man. It's like pulling teeth.
1: And I think I'm a little bit higher on the Saints this year than some other folks might be.
0: People like Tyler Shuck.
1: I like Tyler Shuck.
0: Yeah.
1: I thought he played well at Louisville.
0: He did.
1: Team didn't play that well.
0: Another transfer guy.
1: Another transfer guy, experienced guy.
0: Yeah.
1: Yeah, and we'll
0: see. Outside of that, on this list, like, I'm not as high on Jackson Dart as everybody else is. Cam Ward will be better this year, too.
1: All right, when we come back, getting closer to week one in college football. 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
18: Working a scoreless bottom half for the Reds. Meanwhile, the White Sox, one of the surprise teams in baseball this season, wrapping up their series with the Guardians today. Former White Sox manager Ozzie Guillen says the Sox staff deserves a lot of credit.
19: You know, I think Chris Gayle did a tremendous job. I think Will Venable, it's unbelievable the way they go by their pieces. But in the end of the day, man, those guys get so much power. You know what I mean? They create power. They're bigger than the coaches and the managers. And, you know what I mean? It's just, nowadays, it's about the players, not about the team. And thank God Will Venable doing a tremendous job with this ball club, with a younger team, to make sure they respect the game. They go out and play the game the right way.
18: Guillen joining ESPN Radio's MLB coverage. White Sox leading the Twins and Guardians by 3 games in the AL Central entering the afternoon. In the NFL, Commanders left tackle Laremy Tunsil suffered a torn triceps in practice yesterday. Will miss at least a significant portion of the regular season. Has been one of the NFL's top tackles throughout his career. 5-time Pro Bowler entering his first season with Washington after being traded by the Texans for 4 draft picks. WNBA rescinding Caitlin Clark's 8th technical foul. She is now available to play against the Liberty Tuesday.
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6: I'm Ed Benkin. Baseball is underway this afternoon. The Reds and the Cardinals are both on the outside looking into the National League wildcard race. Both trying to climb back in. Cincinnati on top 2-1 as they play in the top of the third inning. Among the games coming up, the White Sox and the Guardians are the rubber game of their series. It's a critical matchup of the AL Central. Former White Sox player and manager Ozzie Guillen on the MLB on ESPN Radio talked about the resurgence on the south side of Chicago.
7: You know, I think Chris Gayle did a tremendous job. I think Will Venable, it's unbelievable the way they go by their pieces. But in the end of the day, man, those guys get so much power. You know what I mean? They create power. They're bigger than the coaches and the managers. And, you know what I mean? It's just, nowadays, it's about the players, not about the team.
6: The first-place White Sox lead the Guardians and Twins in the AL Central by three games. Minnesota closes out its series with Milwaukee today. Also coming up, the Braves and the Yankees. It'll be the rubber game of that series. And the Blue Jays go for a sweep of the Phillies in Philadelphia as they play the final game of their three-game series. Tonight on ESPN Radio, it's the Astros and the Padres. Coverage getting underway at 7:30 Eastern. WNBA on ABC, the Liberty lead the Aces 24-16. New York looking for its 20th win of the season. To the NFL and more injury news, Saints guard Dylan Raidens is out for the season. He has a torn ACL. Meanwhile, the Commanders learned yesterday that tackle Laremy Tunsil will be out a significant amount of time. He has suffered a torn bicep. According to ESPN's John Kime, it'll be Brandon Coleman who will replace Tunsil at left tackle.
8: Monday's Rich Eisen Show. 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I've got a four-down season preview on the Minnesota Vikings. 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

0: of whatever quarterbacks, but you are starting to get to the point where like a Roger Craig goes 1,000 and 1,000 and takes him forever to get in, and he's going up against guys with numbers that are exploded because you are comparing different eras with different rules, and it was harder for Steve Smith to have the numbers that he did, which he still accomplished, because he would get blasted over the middle and take headshot after headshot and still not get called and not be protected the same way that some wide receivers are going to be today. Or the, you know, Ben Roethlisberger, much more protected than some old school quarterbacks. It doesn't take anything away from those guys, but it's harder when guys are being held out from the 80s and 90s, early 2000s, and now they're going to have to compete their resumes and put them up against guys that have just huge numbers like Drew Brees. I mean, Drew Brees, my gosh, his numbers are insane. I mean, he threw for over 5,000 yards, I think, four times. That's nuts. And it was the system, it was the dome, it was all of it, but it does kind of make an interesting debate of, you know, what's apples and apples and what's apples and oranges.
1: Well, that's why you brought up a great point. The error that the player performs in has to be taken into consideration. It's context. Case in point, if you look at Troy Aikman's numbers, and Troy Aikman's a Hall of Famer, without any question, but they're pedestrian compared to today's quarterbacks, Will. Why? Because the Cowboys had Emmitt Smith, one of the greatest offensive lines to ever go out there on a game-to-game basis, and were very run-heavy. But Aikman still had to control the pace, and there were things he was asked to do which were different than what, to your point, Drew Brees was asked to do. Now, I'm not criticizing the committee overall, but the issue I have is, and this is where context comes into play, only one person can present for a given player. I don't like that. I don't think one writer should justify the career of an individual. For example, why can't a former coach or a former teammate come in and present to the committee and say, I played with Roger Craig, and this is why I'll tell you he was above and beyond the running back / receivers in his time period? Because don't the guys that went and tried to bring him down and tackle him give a stronger case, no offense to the writers or media members, than the ones that watched from afar or maybe were not of age to determine his greatness?
0: And what is this, the only sport where there's a PowerPoint presentation on guys trying to get into the Hall of Fame? And if you can't get Bill Belichick in, what good is the presentation if you're standing on whatever, you know, laurels you have to keep a guy out? It's just, it's a little bit odd. It's a little bit peculiar. But back to your previous point, I love the fact that you really got to earn this league to get into the Hall of Fame. Like, that is so good to me because it's the Hall of Fame. This is the best of the best of the best. Not like the really good or the best of the best. So earning it, being a first ballot is cool, but just getting in is an insane accomplishment in of itself.
1: And it's only going to get, once again, much more challenging moving forward for a lot of the players that we threw out. But of Rob Gronkowski, Adrian Peterson, and Ben Roethlisberger, minimum two of the three should absolutely get in. I think all three should not have to wait. But you know, with the time that we live in, politics and media members holding grudges and this and that, it would not surprise me if that enters the dialogue and the conversation when it comes to determining who's going to be part of the 2027 Pro Football Hall of Fame class. Well, in the NBA, circumventing the salary cap all of a sudden has come to the forefront. Hollywood is known for dramatizing a lot of things. Well, in L.A., it's all about reality. As we're going to tackle that next, it's Game Day on ESPN Radio and ESPN app.
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3: Here's Will Kunkel. I'm Lance Meadow. You can interact and follow us on social media. He's at Will Kunkel V. I'm at Lance Meadow. One word, last name, M-E-D-O-W. Earlier in the program, we were examining Caitlin Clark having a technical rescinded, as well as what went on also in the Chicago Sky Indiana Fever game yesterday between Sophie Cunningham and then Dejanay Carrington, who was called for a flagrant two on Cunningham, was ultimately thrown out of the game and then went to social media to open up a whole other can of worms. And this is not the

0: years, and that's that. It is what it is.
1: Well, that's why I wonder, Will, with you using Carrington as an example, if in a social media time that we live in, right, anybody could become famous overnight. That was unheard of 25, 30 years ago, given all of the outlets that now exist. These players, and I know I'm generalizing, but they're of the generation growing up during that time where they know how powerful they can be by simply pressing send. And I know I'm delving into the mind a little bit of Carrington, and I'll throw in other players. I wonder how much do they truly believe what they're typing, or they're doing it to get a reaction, to ignite conversation, because they feel the only way to maintain and put women's basketball on the map is not through X's and O's, is not through highlight reels, but through drama, because that's what sells, and we have to make it like a play or a movie where there's different acts. I just, maybe I'm giving them too much credit, Will, but I would not put it past some of these players, given the landscape, that they're doing this with the intent to get the rise out of people like we're currently discussing.
0: If that's true, I think it says more about that individual and what they think about women's basketball than anybody else. Because I can talk for myself and myself alone. I've watched more women's basketball in my life since Caitlin Clark came on the scene with Iowa, and I watched for her what she was doing. What the game she played was exciting to watch. So I followed her into the WNBA. I watched more basketball as like a spillover because of that. So if that's what a player thinks, well, that says more about them than it does the casual fan. And that's another thing. Don't worry about your diehard fans and having to cater to them. They're going to be in. It's the same thing in every other league. You got to worry most about the casuals. You got to worry about the fans on the outskirts and worry about them, because those are the numbers that you want to secure. Your fans are going to be there forever in the NFL that are diehards. You got to worry about the casuals.
1: And that's why I'm thinking that she may be looking at it through the lens of the casual fan in order to keep them returning. Oh, drama. So if we create tension between players, that's the way to keep them tuning in and bring in individuals who are not necessarily animated about women's basketball on the surface. What is just crazy in all of this, even if there is legitimate jealousy over Caitlin Clark, Caitlin Clark is great for women's basketball because even if they're tuning in just for her, they're still watching you play as well. So it's a win-win no matter how much you want to spin it. The Ravens are experiencing life without John Harbaugh for the first time in nearly two decades. Does Jesse Minter have a lot of pressure? That's coming up on game day.
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14: What a sweep in the hands of the Blue Jays. They have a 5-2 lead in the bottom of the seventh. While the Marlins are blowing out the Angels 10-2, trying to get back above 500. Guardians and White Sox in a rain delay on the south side of Chicago. Cleveland holding a 2-1 lead. The Brewers trying to win the rubber game of their series with the Twins leading 3-1 in the fifth. Cardinals lead the Rockies 3-1. Rangers going for their fifth win in a row. They trail the Orioles 5-0. Also, the Red Sox trying to bounce back from a loss last night. They lead the A's 3-2 in the seventh at Fenway. ESPN's Jesse Rogers said he wasn't surprised to see Boston's turnaround since the All-Star break.
15: I do think they can maintain it because I thought in March they were a good team. I picked them to win the division. So I've got to stick to it and just say that things gelled late. Obviously, moving on from Alex Cora to Chad Tracy.
14: Meanwhile, coming up tonight on ESPN Radio, we've got baseball with the Padres hosting the Astros. Our coverage gets underway at 7:30 Eastern. WNBA earlier today, the Liberty down the Aces 111-71. For New York, it's win number 20 on the season. Sad news from basketball. Former NBA player and coach Don Nelson has died at the age of 86. Nelson is the second winningest coach in NBA history and has won 5 championships as a player with Boston. NFL News Lions coach Dan Campbell announced quarterback Teddy Bridgewater has left the team and is expected to retire.
16: Monday's Rich Eisen Show. We get you ready for a full week of training camp and, yes, preseason football action. I've got a 4-down season preview on the Minnesota Vikings. 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

0: certainly matches the ethos of Dan Campbell. You also bring in Isaiah Pacheco by way of Kansas City, of course, the Rutgers graduate, who, yes, his production never quite reached that of the 2023 Super Bowl Kansas City Chiefs outfit when he rushed for 935 yards, 310, 462 each of the last two seasons on the ground. But he can be that hammer to a nail and that thunder to the lightning that is Jahmyr Gibbs. And you couple that with Petsing and that emphasis on running the football, and maybe we do see the Lions get back to who they have been under Campbell's leadership.
1: Listen, their entire offense, it starts and ends with two guys. It's Jahmyr Gibbs and it's Amon-Ra St. Brown. I actually think David Montgomery was overqualified for the role they were asking him to play. He was a better running back. They didn't need him to be as good as he was. They needed him to pick up 3 yards to keep them ahead of the sticks, keep them on schedule when Jahmyr Gibbs needed a break. Like, Jahmyr Gibbs deserved to be out there more than he was. And now that you're paying him what you're paying him, which is, like, you know, biggest money in running back history, he better be out there. So Pacheco is more than good enough to give you the 3.5 when the line provides three of them, right? He'll get you 3.5 yards when the line is pretty much responsible for three. And then Jahmyr Gibbs has to be special and he has to stay healthy, and Amon-Ra St. Brown will continue doing what he's doing. We have no reason to think he won't. So and Jameson Williams and others, but those two are the main drivers of that offense.
0: Because even if you have Jameson Williams and he's stretching the field, it is so much more than just creating deep shot opportunities for Jared Goff. It is about creating space in the middle of the field for Amon-Ra St. Brown to eat and for Jahmyr Gibbs to get out in space, either through an outside zone run scheme or just through give him the ball and let him rack up the yak. The Detroit Lions missed the playoffs last year for the first time since 2022, and of course that 9-8 record came on the heels of back-to-back 12-win seasons. Perhaps part of why they went 9-8, the Lions 2-4 in NFC North play last year after going 15-3 in division play in the three previous seasons combined, tied for the best mark in the NFL. So, coming up next, the Bears shocked the world last year in that NFC North division. Can lightning strike twice? That's next on ESPN Radio.
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19: Back near the track, looks up, it's going to be off the wall. In to score is Walton. The throw to second base, not in time. It's a double for Muncie. The A's have a 4-3 lead, and they're going crazy in the dugout.
20: That call from Talk 650 KSTE as the A's defeat the Red Sox 4-3. They win the last two games of the weekend and take 2 out of 3 over the weekend in Boston. Meanwhile, the Braves in 10 innings get by the Yankees 2-1. The Mets pound the Pirates 11-1. The Phillies trying to avoid a sweep at a 5-2 lead. That game with the Blue Jays is now tied at 5 as they play in the top of the 11. Top of the night, the Marlins on the way to victory, leading the Angels 12-2. Cubs pounding the Royals 10-2. Brewers and Twins tied at 3 apiece. Orioles lead the Rangers 7-3. Diamondbacks have jumped out to a 2-0 lead over the Dodgers in the first, and the Guardians and White Sox continue in a rain delay in the top of the second inning on the south side of Chicago. Later tonight, it'll be the Padres hosting the Astros. You can hear that game on ESPN Radio. The coverage getting underway at 7:30 Eastern. WNBA, right now the Mystics lead the Mercury 78-58 at the half. The Lynx over the Wings, 47-45 earlier. The Liberty blow out the Aces, 111-71, win number 20 on the year for New York. NFL news, Lions coach Dan Campbell announced quarterback Teddy Bridgewater has left the team. He is expected to retire. The team, according to NFL Network's Rapoport, assigned Josh Dobbs.
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0: One of my campaigns, it's maybe a crusade, is to whoever's putting out the stats from Browns practice for quarterbacks, they come across my feed. I'm not a
1: round
0: Browns
1: of applause.
0: Fan. I don't cover the Browns. Just stop.
1: I love it. It's my favorite bit on social media.
0: Okay. If it's for pure entertainment.
1: Yes.
0: But, like, people look at those stats and think, like, oh, he went 11 of 12 and 7 on 7. He should be the starter. And then I'm like, no. If it's just for, like, keeping a running total, it's hilarious. I used to love that when Flacco was a part of it because, like, Flacco would have a great day. And I'm like, of course, it's 7 on 7, and he's been playing the league for 20 years.
1: And he just checked down Charlie and the whole thing.
0: Yeah, so it's those stats don't make any sense to me. I don't know if playing Deshaun makes any sense to me, Deshaun Watson at all, because what is that going to turn into? You got to know if Shador's your guy or not. I would lean towards not, but if you're going to draft someone, you want to be certain.
1: 15 seconds or less, Tim. The Arizona Cardinals, is that a competition between Jacoby Brissett, Gardner Minshew, and Carson Beck?
0: No, it's Jacoby Brissett. Because of the money, and then again, once it's a complete mess on the field, you can turn to Carson Beck, but not a moment too soon. Let Brissett take the arrows early.
1: The good news is we will always have the Pro Football Hall of Fame game. Carson Beck fans, rest assured. He's Tim Donnelly. I'm Mia O'Brien. This is Primetime here on ESPN Radio, the ESPN app, Sirius XM Channel 80, presented by Progressive Insurance. Coming up next, is it true that every team can win the NFC South? Literally, you or me could also win the NFC South. That's coming up next on Primetime on ESPN Radio.
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7: I'm hopeful that it will wrap up this summer. And I just want to clarify, the league did not pause the trade.
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9: The Clippers found a loophole, and now the NBA is struggling with what to do. I am not a fan of Roger Goodell and the way they do business. But when things need to be adjudicated, they do it pretty quickly.
10: This is a mess, and it ends up being a stain on what otherwise has been an awesome calendar year for the NBA.
11: And it certainly could be a stain on what many believed was a Hall of Fame career for Kawhi Leonard. This is Primetime on ESPN Radio, the ESPN app, Sirius XM Channel 80. Mia O'Brien, Tim Donnelly, we are presented by Progressive Insurance. Earlier this week, former ESPN contributor Pablo Torre reported on his podcast. Pablo Torre finds out that the LA Clippers star, Kawhi Leonard, whose sponsorship deal with a now bankrupt Green Banking Company is at the center of this NBA investigation. Oh, and by the way, as Pablo uncovered this week, Kawhi also had an undisclosed sponsorship agreement allegedly worth millions with a company that designed the Clippers video board inside the Intuit Dome. And so, Tim, this was already headed towards a little dicey for the LA Clippers. Is that potential trade for Kawhi Leonard going back north of the border to the Toronto Raptors even going to happen? Because that trade cannot be finalized until the status and the availability of Kawhi Leonard for 2026 is ultimately adjudicated. And so now another wrinkle that says to me, we may not be seeing Kawhi on the court in 2026. We may be seeing him in a different court.
12: Yeah, this is where, I give the NFL a lot of credit often, but this is maybe genius, where they have that weird commissioner's exempt list where people can, like, be put to be in purgatory when stuff like this is going on. And maybe the NBA needs some version of that, because you do not want to stop this, meaning the investigation, before you get to the bottom of it, because it becomes a massive PR deal if you say, you know, it's clean, he can go, let's make the trade. And then Pablo Torre finds something else out, and you realize, like, oh, never mind. Like, it's very hard to put that toothpaste back in the tube. So they need some mechanism where a trade can be paused and it's not a huge issue. Because right now it's not a huge issue because it's the offseason. But if you get to the point where, like, players are reporting, Toronto is a team in the NBA, and they have to know what they're doing, and the Clippers as well. So they'll have to figure it out, or they'll have to figure out a way to make it more, less chaotic to be where they are right now.
11: I mean, ultimately, last year, it was September 23rd to the 24th for the teams that were playing in international preseason games that began their camp. The rest of the league is officially slated to begin September the 29th. It's August 9th today. Tim. I mean, we're a little less than a month and a half away, and we have no clarity. If anything, the waters just keep getting even murkier when it comes to where Kawhi Leonard will be playing and whether or not, by the way, are the Clippers going to fall on the sword for a player that they've already dealt, if only in name, his rights away? Or is this all going to fall into the lap of Kawhi Leonard?
12: Well, if they do, and again, all of these are allegations at the moment, and there's a lot of things that, like, you know, if you connect the dots, you're like, oh, it seems like it happened to me. But, like, you know, you can only punish what you can prove. If it's proven, I think Kawhi's gonna wear a brunt of it. I think specifically the owner, Steve Ballmer, will probably wear a decent part of it because, you know, he seems to be at the center of a lot of these circles, like these relationships with different companies. Again, if they can prove it, I think it's not going to be any one side of this that you know, handles the wrath of the NBA. But again, that's only if they can prove it, because there's another world where it's like, you know, they never put it in writing and everything was kind of wink, wink, nod, nod, and nothing said out loud that anybody can prove. And then I think you just got to move on. So it's, we're far from being at the end of this saga.
11: Earlier this week on First Take, Stephen A. saying that both parties, Kawhi Leonard and Steve Ballmer and the Clippers, should be banned for at least a year.
13: This is egregious if it's true. If it's true, we're talking about banishment for Steve Ballmer, as far as I'm concerned, for at least a year. We're talking about, and it should be entertained that Kawhi Leonard should be banned for a year. Yeah, he just took the money, but damn that. You know, the deal with Aspiration, all right, that's a green banking company. That's at the center of the NBA investigation going on now. To learn that you might have had another sponsorship deal worth millions of dollars with Daktronics. So you had not one, but a couple of companies funneling money to you to circumvent the salary cap, where you getting this money, but you also getting these additional dollars on the side illegally, because according to NBA bylaws, you ain't supposed to be doing this. No, you can't go for that.
11: So in terms of a year-long ban, Tim, my brain immediately goes to baseball, and not just because I think the Clippers should be calling up the Dodgers and saying, hey, how did you play within the rules when it came to deferring all that money with Shohei Ohtani and those other contracts? Any ideas of how we can maybe weasel our way out of this? It also comes to baseball because, of course, with the steroid saga of the 2000s and the bans that we saw that were handed out, of course, Alex Rodriguez missed the entire 2014 season after he was banned. You can also look to the Astros scandal. A.J. Hinch missed an entire season. He has been welcomed back by the Detroit Tigers, or was welcomed back by the Detroit Tigers, and was able to manage again. Alex Cora, ditto, although he is currently unemployed, but probably not for long. And so ultimately, that's where I look at this. And if you're Steve Ballmer, 1 year suspension, please take me. Take me for 1 year, because I'll find a way back. I promise you, he will find a way back, because he has his investments involved in so many other entities in the world of professional sports. I think he would gladly accept that as the penalty.
12: Yeah, banning an owner is like not even a punishment. Like, oh, he's not involved in, like, you know, coaching, right? He maybe he likes the status of being able to walk in on game day and have everybody see him and cheer. But trust me, it's not a punishment to make him watch it in one of, I assume, his 30 mansions. Like, you know, all right, I'll build a bigger theater at my house to watch these games for the team that I still own, that I'm just banned from, you know, going into the facility. By the way, he's a billionaire. He's got other things to spend his time on. So if you are going to ever punish a team for the transgressions of an employee or an owner, the only way you can really hit them is with draft picks. It's obviously, and college sports, by the way, which has a history of kind of bending the rules and looking for, you know, maybe we can pay this guy this way. You take away scholarships, right? You take away postseason opportunities. They won't do the postseason in the NBA, but you can take away draft picks, and that's where you hit a team in a way that will actually be a deterrent for future, owners to not try to do these similar things. If you just ban Ballmer from going to the games or being in the facility for a year, other owners are going to go, I was only planning on being in the facility like six times in the next 6 months anyway. So, I'll book six extra rounds of golf. Oh, how terrible is that? Like, they'll be fine with it, especially if it gets them a player like Kawhi, who, by the way, really good player, like still really good player, and was a really good player and probably deserved some of the cash.
11: Didn't really win anything in L.A., but that's okay. Ultimately, because I brought up the baseball connection, Tim, do you believe Kawhi Leonard still finds his way into the Naismith Hall of Fame after all that has gone down here in the last year?
12: Yeah, I mean, if you look at like Steinbrenner, George Steinbrenner had been suspended for a whole bunch of reasons. He was banished for, I think, a year, maybe. But baseball tends to look back and just be like, hey, it's cool. And
11: the NBA will
12: even
11: too.
12: More so. Yeah, I mean, even more so, right? They don't have a Pete Rose somewhere that they like ban for transgressions against basketball. So yeah, I think Kawhi, he'll be all right in the long term, and he'll probably have a few extra $1 million.
11: Well, from the Naismith Pro Basketball Hall of Fame to the Pro Football Hall of Fame, the class of 2026 has officially been inducted. Coming up next, is next year finally the time for Eli Manning to make the Hall of Fame? This is Primetime on ESPN Radio, the ESPN app, SiriusXM Channel 80, presented by Progressive Insurance. He's Tim, I'm Mia. We will talk about the first year eligible members for that Pro Football Hall of Fame coming up next.
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0: I'm Ed Benkin. We start with baseball and games in progress. The White Sox and Guardians had to wait out a long rain delay in Chicago, but they are back underway. And in the fourth inning, it's the White Sox leading by a count of 5-2 in the rubber game of that series. The Dodgers are in danger of losing for the eighth time in nine games. Through six innings, they trail the Diamondbacks 4-2. Rays lead the Mariners 4-1. And the Tigers and Giants are tied at one apiece. Earlier, the Rangers are going for their fifth win in a row, but could not complete the sweep against the Orioles.
1: 0-1. That's ripped up the left field line. Home run distance if it stays fair. And it bangs off the pole. It is gone. A screaming line drive home run that stayed true up the left field chalk. And the Orioles have a two-run blast from Pete Alonso.
0: That call from WBAL in Baltimore as the Orioles go on to win it by a count of 10-5. The Brewers and Twins go 10 innings before Milwaukee pulls out a 4-3 victory. The Cardinals top the Rockies 7-4. And tonight on ESPN Radio, it's the Astros and Padres. Coverage will get underway in about 90 minutes. In the WNBA, the Lynx down the Wings 103-90. Kelly McBride had 43 points. She sets a single-game league record with 10 threes in the victory. Mystics over the Mercury 95-75. The Liberty blow up the Aces 111-71. NFL news, Lions coach Dan Campbell announced quarterback Teddy Bridgewater has left the team. The veteran is expected to retire. Sources tell the NFL Network's Ian Rappaport and Mike Garofolo the Lions are signing veteran quarterback Josh Dobbs. Also, Saints guard Dylan Raidens is out for the season. He has a torn ACL.
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0: Coming up, the A's did it again in Boston. What the concerns are for the Dodgers. Atlanta A's Chris Sale not willing to let something go. And why the Cubs have taken off. Baseball Tonight is next.
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0: Hi there and welcome in. Thanks so much for joining us tonight as we get you set for the AL West leading Astros visiting a Padres team that's looking to remain in the thick of the National League wildcard race. Houston is 13-7 since the All-Star break, second best record in the American League during that stretch. San Diego's got the fifth best winning percentage in Major League Baseball this season when it comes to interleague play. 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The Padres last night able to even up that series thanks to six solid innings from starter Michael King and the bat of Jackson Merrill.
2: Lambert delivers. Jackson swings, hits it in the air to deep center field straight away. Marceau's back at the wall. Look it up. It's going to go. Jackson Merrill with his 17th home run of the season. Out to dead central at Petco Park. And the Padres go ahead. It's 2-1.
0: The call on 93.7 The Fan. Mason Miller worked the ninth for his 29th save of the season. San Diego defeated Houston 3-2. Merrill certainly has heated up the second half of this season. Did you know his last 20 games, he's hitting .372 with 11 extra base hits, 3 doubles, a triple, 7 homers, and 16 runs scored. And he is just one of 5 major leaguers with at least 15 home runs and 20 stolen bases. Did you know? 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To get you set for tonight's game, let's get you on out to Petco Park in San Diego, where the weather always seems perfect. Alongside ESPN baseball analyst Doug Glanville, here's our Roxy Bernstein.
3: Pivotal game, Christine, on this sunny night in San Diego. Doug, when you look at both the Astros and the Padres, they're both in the thick of things as far as races, although the Padres really only in the wild card hunt. They're not going to catch the Dodgers. But on the other side, the Astros are right in the throes of the AL West race. But also, if that doesn't work out, the wild card is an option for Houston.
4: Yeah, I mean, it's fun to watch because the season looks like a roller coaster watching both these teams. I mean, the Padres had underachieved. They had guys like Manny Machado, Merrill struggling the whole time. And you're like, what's going on with this team? This is the year. You know, they put the investment, new manager. And then they started to kind of, you know, put some things together to put themselves in a position to at least be striking distance of the wild card. And they were aggressive enough to make some moves at the trade deadline to get better. You know, Casey Mize as one example. And so that's where they sit. And yes, the Dodgers look like they're in another galaxy, but there's still so much opportunity for them to gain a lot of ground and solidify this wild card opportunity. And Houston, I mean, they were just banged up. And it's amazing they have a player, Yordan Alvarez, that, you know, is a triple.
5: The National Weather Service in Las Vegas has issued a severe thunderstorm warning for central Mojave County in northwestern Arizona, eastern Clark County in southern Nevada, until 5:15 p.m. Pacific Daylight Time or 5:15 p.m. Mountain Standard Time. At 4:27 p.m. Pacific Daylight Time, or 4:27 p.m. Mountain Standard Time, a severe thunderstorm was located over Menview, Oregon, 41 miles east of Boulder City, moving northeast at 10 miles per hour. Hazard: wind gusts up to 50 miles per hour. Source: radar indicated. Impact: expect waves on area lakes of 2 to 4 feet. Locations impacted include South Cove and Medview. If on Lake Mead near South Cove, get away from the water and move indoors or inside a vehicle. Remember, lightning can strike out to 15 miles from the parent thunderstorm. If you can hear thunder, you are close enough to be struck by lightning. Move to safe shelter now. Do not be caught on the water in a thunderstorm.
3: Ball from beautiful Petco Park in San Diego as we go to Christine in the studio.
0: Guys, thank you. Checking in on the Major League scoreboard for a second straight day, the A's did something not too many teams have been able to do to the Red Sox this summer.
6: As the pitch is swung on, fly ball to left center. Durant going back near the track. Looks up. It's going to be off the wall. In to score is Walton. The throw to second base not in time. It's a double for Muncy. The A's have a 4-3 lead. They're going crazy in the dugout.
0: The call on 650 KTSE. That tie-breaking RBI double off the Green Monster against Boston. Closer Roldis Chapman in the top of the ninth. The difference. The Athletics beat the Red Sox a second straight game 4-3. First series loss for Boston since June 29th through July 1st. And it was the first series win for the A's in about 2 months. In this game, the A's Jacob Wilson set an MLB record for his position, played his 111th consecutive errorless game at shortstop, last made an error July 6th of last year. He had five plays in the field. Stat of the day brought to you by hands-free Skechers, slip-ins, AeroBurst, high-performance running shoes that cut through the wind. Braves ace Chris Sale, who was called for a balk yesterday that scored a run, not quite willing to let it go yet. He barked at the umpires before a pitch was thrown for today's game. He got ejected. Meantime, the series finale for the Braves and Yankees, yet another close one, tied at one, top 10.
7: Blackburn fires, and a ground ball to the right side and threw up in the middle into right center field. Kim's around third. He's going to score, and Michael Harris, the second, comes through. Big clutch RBI. Braves on top, 2-1.
0: The call on 680, the Fan in Atlanta. Braves won it 2-1, avoided the sweep. New York fell to 2-9 in extra innings, was held to one run for the 20th time, finished with four hits or fewer for the 17th time this season. Inside the Numbers brought to you by My Computer Career, training for a better life. Yandy Diaz, 4-for-5 with an RBI and a run scored. The AL-leading Rays with a 4-1 victory over the Mariners. The Cubs certainly hitting their stride. Miguel Amaya, a three-run shot. Ian Happ went deep as well. Alex Bregman drove in a pair of runs. Chicago routed Kansas City 10-2. Its 10th win in seven games. Philly slugger Kyle Schwarber went deep twice. Numbers 34 and 35 on the season. Phils edged the Blue Jays 7-6 in 12 innings. Coming up on Baseball Tonight on ESPN Radio, presented by Grainger, quite a start to the big league career of one AL East rookie. 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